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2: The Boy Who Chose Truth. The story of Imam Abdul Qadir Al-Jilani. Rahmahullah.
3: Assalamu alaikum, dear listeners. Today, Jabir and I will share a famous story about a young boy who chose honesty even when it was difficult. That boy grew up to become the great scholar Imam Abdul Qadir Al-Jilani, rahimahullah.
2: When Abdul Qadir was still young, he left his hometown to travel and seek knowledge.
3: Before he departed, his mother sewed some money into his clothing and gave him important advice.
2: She said, "Always tell the truth, no matter what happens."
3: As Abdul Qadir traveled with a caravan, robbers suddenly stopped the group.
2: The robbers searched the travelers and took their belongings.
3: One robber asked the young boy, "Do you have any money?"
2: Abdul Qadir replied, "Yes, I do."
3: The robber was surprised and thought the boy must be joking.
2: He brought the boy to the leader of the robbers and said, "This child claims that he has money hidden in his clothes."
3: The leader asked, "Why did you tell us? You could have kept it a secret."
2: The young boy answered, "My mother told me never to lie, and I do not want to break my promise."
3: The leader of the robbers was amazed.
2: He began to cry and said, "This child is afraid to break his promise to his mother, yet I have broken my promises to Allah."
3: The story says that the leader repented and turned away from his wrongdoing.
2: Subhanallah, one honest answer changed a person's heart.
3: The story teaches us that telling the truth is always the right choice.
2: Sometimes honesty may seem difficult, but Allah loves those who are truthful.
3: When we tell the truth, people learn to trust us.
2: And our honesty can inspire others to become better too.
3: Let us try to speak truthfully at home, at school, and with our friends.
2: Even small acts of honesty are precious to Allah.
4: 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Ameen.
3: References.
5: Qalaid Al-Jawahir, one of the earliest and most famous biographies of Imam Abdul Qadir Al-Jilani, rahimahullah, which narrates the story of his journey for knowledge and truthfulness with the robbers.
6: Bahjatul Asrar, another classical biography that records the famous account of the young Abdul Qadir's honesty and its effect on the robbers.
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0: When Our Fathers Irritate Us. An old man was sitting in the courtyard of his house along with his son, who had received a high education. Suddenly, a crow perched on a wall of the house. The father asked his son, "What is this?" The son replied, "It is a crow." After a little while, the father again asked the son, "What is this?" The son said, "It is a crow." After a few minutes, the father asked his son the third time, "What is this?" The son said, "Father, I have just now told you that this is a crow." After a little while, the old father again asked his son the fourth time, "What is this?" By this time, some statement of irritation was felt in the son's tone when he rebuffed his father, "Father, it is a crow, a crow." A little after, the father again asked his son, "What is this?" This time, the son replied to his father with a vein of temper, "Father, you are always repeating the same question. Although I have told you so many times that it is a crow, are you not able to understand this?" The father went to his room and came back with an old diary. Opening a page, he asked his son to read what was written. What the son read were the following words written in the diary: "Today, my little son was sitting with me in the courtyard when a crow came there. My son asked me 25 times what it was, and I told him 25 times that it was a crow, and I did not at all feel irritated. I rather felt affection for my innocent child." The father then explained to his son the difference between a father's and son's attitude. "While you are a little child, you asked me this question 25 times and I felt no irritation in replying to the question 25 times. And when today I asked you the same question only 5 times, you felt irritated, annoyed and impatient with me." Allah mentions in Surah Isra, Surah 17, Ayah 23-24. "And your Lord has decreed that you worship none but Him, and that you be dutiful to your parents. If one of them, or both of them, attain old age in your life, say not to them a word of disrespect, nor shout at them, but address them in terms of honor. And lower unto them the wing of submission and humility through mercy, and say, My Lord, bestow on them your mercy, as they did bring me up when I was small."
1: Subhanallah, who created earth and skies. Subhanallah.
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0: praise to Allah.
1: Descriptions of Paradise from the Quran and Hadith. The food and drink of Paradise. Allah says, "Such will be the garden which you have inherited because of what you used to do. You shall have therein abundance of fruit from which you shall eat." Surah Az-Zukhruf, verses 72 and 73. Allah also says, "And we shall provide them with fruit and meat, anything they shall desire. They shall exchange with one another a cup free of frivolity, free of sin." Surah At-Tur, verses 22 and 23. He also, the Exalted, says, "As for the righteous, they will be in a position of security among gardens and springs, dressed in fine silk and in rich brocade, facing each other, and we shall join them to companions with beautiful big and lustrous eyes. There they can call for every kind of fruit in peace and security." Surah Ad-Dukhan, from verse 51 to verse 55. Allah says, "Every fruit will be there for them, and they shall have whatever they call for." Surah Yasin, verse 57. And he also says, "As for him who will be given his record in his right hand, he will say, 'Ah, here, read my record. I certainly knew that I would be meeting my count.' So he will be in a life of bliss in a garden on high, the fruits hanging in bunches low and near. Eat and drink with full satisfaction because of the good that you sent before you in the days past." Surah Al-Haqqah, from verse 19 to verse 24. Allah the Exalted says, "And among them will be circulated vessels of silver and glasses of crystal, crystal clear made of silver, which they will determine the measure thereof according to their wishes. They will be given a cup in which is a mixture of zanjabil, from a fountain called Salsabil. Around them, youth of perpetual freshness will serve. If you see them, you will think they are scattered peels. When you look there, you will see bliss and a magnificent realm. Upon them will be green garments of fine silk and heavy brocade. They will be adorned with bracelets of silver, and their Lord will give them a pure drink. Verily, this is a reward for you, and your endeavor has been appreciated." Surat al-Insan, from verse 15 to verse 22. And the meaning of zanjabil in this verse means ginger. Allah says, "The companions of the right hand, what are the companions of the right hand? They will be among low trees without thorns, among talh trees with flowers or fruits piled one above another and in shade long extended, by water flowing constantly and fruit in abundance, whose season is not limited nor supply forbidden, and they will be on thorns of dignity raised high." Surah Al-Waqi'ah, from verse 27 to verse 34. He, the Exalted, also says, "As for the righteous, they shall be amid cool shades and springs of water and fruits, all they desire. Eat and drink to your heart's content because of what you used to do. Thus do we certainly reward the doers of good." Surah Al-Mursalat, from verse 41 to verse 44. He also says, "As for the righteous, they shall drink from a cup in which is a mixture of kafur." Surah Al-Insan, verse 5. And the meaning of kafur is a cool and refreshing drink. Allah the Exalted says, "Therein will they recline at ease. Therein they can call at pleasure for fruit in abundance and delicious drink." Surah Sa'd, verse 51. He also says, "As for the righteous, they will be in gardens and feel happiness, enjoying what their Lord has given them. And their Lord had already prevented them from the penalty of the fire. To them it will be said, 'Eat and drink with satisfaction because of what you used to do.'" Surah At-Tur, from verse 17 to verse 19. Abu Sa'id narrated that the Prophet, peace be upon him, said, "The first meal which the people of Paradise will take will be the caudate extra lobe of the liver of a fish." Related by Al-Bukhari. Dear listeners, you are listening to the episode Descriptions of Paradise from the Quran and Hadith.

0: 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In the name of Allah, the Merciful, the Mercy Giving. Praise be to Allah, Lord of the Worlds, the Merciful, the Mercy Giving, Master of the Day of Judgment. You alone we worship, and you alone we ask for help. Guide us along the straight path, the path of those whom you have favored, not those who earn your anger, nor those who go astray. Truthfulness and practicing what we believe. Ali, Hassan, Jamila, and Layla woke early in the morning to perform the early morning prayer. They prayed together, led by Hassan's father. They shook hands among themselves after prayer. Shaking hands after the prayers helped to strengthen the brotherhood of Islam. While mother prepared breakfast, Ali, Hassan, Jamila, and Layla sat down with Uncle Ismail. Uncle Ismail never failed to tell nice stories during his visits. "Today I will tell another story," said Uncle Ismail. "Yes, Uncle, we all like to listen to your stories," said Layla. Uncle Ismail said, "Here's a story about a person who did a lot of bad things, but his promise to tell the truth saved him." "How was that?" Layla asked. "Well," said Uncle Ismail, "once a man came to the Prophet Muhammad sallallahu alaihi wasallam and said, 'O Prophet of Allah, I have many bad habits. Which of them should I give up first?' The Prophet said, 'Give up telling lies first and always speak the truth.' The man promised to do so and went home. At night, the man was about to go out to steal. Before setting out, he thought for a moment about the promise he made with the Prophet. 'If tomorrow the Prophet asks me where have I been, what shall I say? Shall I say that I went out stealing? No, I cannot say that. But nor can I lie. If I tell the truth, everyone will start hating me and call me a thief. I would be punished for stealing.' So the man decided not to steal that night and gave up this bad habit."
1: "Isn't that good?" said Hassan.
2: "There's more," said Uncle Ismail.
0: Next day he felt like drinking wine. When he was about to do so, he said to himself, "What shall I say to the Prophet if he asks me what I did during the day? I cannot tell a lie, and if I speak the truth, people will hate me, because a Muslim is not allowed to drink wine." And so he gave up the idea of drinking wine. In this way, whenever the man thought of doing something bad, he remembered his promise to tell the truth at all times. One by one, he gave up all his bad habits and became a good Muslim and a very good person. If you always speak the truth, you can be a good person, a good Muslim whom Allah likes and favors. If Allah, our Creator, is pleased with us, He will reward us with paradise, which is a place of happiness and joy."
1: "We will always speak the truth," said the children.
0: A very famous Muslim Imam, Al-Ghazali, in a book he wrote, reminded us that Allah sees everything we do, added Uncle Ismail. This is what he wrote. A famous teacher once had a pupil whom he favored over all his other students, thus making them feel jealous. One day the teacher gave each of them a chicken and told each to go and kill it in a place where no one could see. Accordingly, the pupil looked for an isolated place to kill his chicken. Some of them went into a cave. Some of them crawled under the house. They tried to find a place where nobody could see them. After some time, they came back with the chickens they had slaughtered, all except the teacher's favorite pupil, who brought back his chicken alive, saying, "I have looked everywhere. In the dark corners, in every possible place, but I cannot find any place where Allah does not see.
2: for God sees everywhere. The sheikh turned to his disciples and said, I hope you see now why I love this pupil so much. He always remembers that Allah sees everything.
0: Would you like to hear another story? Asked Hassan's father.
2: Yes, please, said the children.
0: Once there was a boy who loved eating sweets, said Hassan's father. This boy always asked for sweets from his father. His father was a poor man. He could not always afford sweets for his son. But the little boy did not understand that and demanded sweets all the time. The boy's father thought hard how to stop the child asking for so many sweets. There was a very famous Muslim teacher living nearby at that time. The boy's father had an idea. He decided to take the boy to this famous teacher, who might be able to persuade the child to stop asking for sweets all the time. The boy and his father went along to the great man. The father said to him, O great Imam, could you ask my son to stop asking for sweets which I cannot afford? The great man was in difficulty because he liked sweets himself. How could he ask the boy to give up asking for sweets? The man told the father to bring his son back after 1 month. During that month, the man gave up eating sweets. And when the boy and his father returned after a month, the man said to the boy, My dear child, will you stop asking for sweets which your father cannot afford to give you? From then on, the boy stopped asking for sweets. The boy's father asked the teacher, Why did you not ask my son to give up asking for sweets when we came to you a month ago? The teacher replied, How could I ask a boy to give up sweets when I loved sweets myself? Last month, I gave up eating sweets. It's right, said Uncle Ismail. A person's example is much more powerful than just his words. When we ask someone to do something, we must do it ourselves also. We should not ask others to do what we do not do ourselves. Always make sure that your actions and words are the same. Auntie Fatima walked in. Breakfast is ready, children. Later in the evening, Auntie will tell another story. Hassan and Layla were very happy because Auntie Fatima always had lots of interesting stories to tell.

0: Al-Qur'an, the recitation. For over 14 centuries, billions around the world from diverse cultures and walks of life have turned to Al-Qur'an as a source of guidance and wisdom in matters of daily life, spiritually, emotionally, socially, politically, and even financially. It has been a timeless well of knowledge and inspiration for scientists, artists, historians, philosophers, and mathematicians. It has been a cushion of comfort for dreamers, lovers, believers in God's oneness and power, and all those who hold a hope for world justice and everlasting peace. Those who have never been exposed to or opened up their minds and hearts to the divine words of the recitation may not recognize it as a revelation from the very being who created all things. Those who have experienced its miraculous nature hold it as a treasure. Hold it as a gift from the Creator of the universe. The gift of Al-Qur'an.
1: أعوذ بالله من الشيطان الرجيم. بسم الله الرحمن الرحيم.
2: In the name of Allah, the Beneficent, the Merciful.
1: الحمد لله رب العالمين.
2: Praise be to Allah, Lord of the worlds.
1: الرحمن الرحيم.
2: The Beneficent, the Merciful.
1: مالك يوم الدين.
2: Owner of the Day of Judgment.
1: إياك نعبد وإياك نستعين.
2: Thee alone we worship, Thee alone we ask for help.
1: اهدنا الصراط المستقيم.
2: Show us the straight path.

The path of those whom thou hast favored, not the path of those who earn thine anger, nor of those who go astray.

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Alif Lam Mim. This is the scripture whereof there's no doubt, a guidance unto those who ward off evil.

0: And when it is said unto them, Believe as the people believe, they say, Shall we believe as the foolish believe? Are not they indeed the foolish, but they know not?
1: What?

0: And when they fall in with those who believe, they say, "We believe." But when they go apart to their devils, they declare, "Lo, we are with you. Verily, we did but mock."
1: Allah!

Their likeness is as the likeness of one who kindleth fire, and when it sheddeth its light around him, Allah taketh away their light and leaveth them in darkness where they cannot see. Deaf, dumb, and blind, and they return not.

0: or like a rainstorm from the sky wherein is darkness, thunder, and the flash of lightning. They thrust their fingers in their ears by reason of thunder claps, for fear of death. Allah encompasseth the disbelievers in His guidance.
1: Yeah.

0: The lightning almost snatcheth away their sight from them. As often as it flasheth forth for them, they walk therein. And when it darkeneth against them, they stand still. If Allah willed, He could destroy their hearing and their sight. Lo, Allah is able to do all things.
1: Yeah!

Who hath appointed the earth a resting place for you, and the sky a canopy, and causeth water to pour down from the sky, thereby producing fruits as food for you? And do not set up rivals to Allah when you know better.

And if ye are in doubt concerning that which we reveal unto our slave Muhammad, then produce a surah of the like thereof, and call your witnesses beside Allah if ye are truthful.

And if ye do it not, and ye can never do it, then guard yourselves against the fire prepared for disbelievers, whose fuel is of men and stones.

and give glad tidings, O Muhammad, unto those who believe and do good works, that theirs are gardens underneath which rivers flow, as often as they are regaled with food of the fruit thereof. They say, this is what was given us aforetime, and it is given to them in resemblance. There for them are pure companions, there forever they abide.

Lo, Allah disdaineth not to coin the similitude even of a gnat. Those who believe know that it is the truth from their Lord, but those who disbelieve say, What doth Allah wish to teach by such a similitude? He misleadeth many thereby, and He guideth many thereby, and He misleadeth thereby only miscreants.

those who break the covenant of Allah after ratifying it, and sever that which Allah ordered to be joined, and who make mischief in the earth, those are they who are the losers.

0: How disbelieve ye in Allah when ye were dead and He gave life to you? Then He will give you death, then life again, and then unto Him ye will return.
1: What?

He it is who created for you all that is in the earth. Then turned he to the heaven and fashioned it as seven heavens. And he is knower of all things.

0: And when thy Lord said unto the angels, Lo, I am about to place a viceroy in the earth, they said, Wilt thou place therein one who will do harm therein, and will shed blood, while we hymn thy praise and sanctify thee? He said, Surely I know that which ye know not.
1: One.

0: And he taught Adam all the names, then showed them to the angel, saying, Inform me of the names of these, if ye are truthful.
1: God.

They said, Be glorified, we have no knowledge saving that which thou hast taught us. Lo, thou, only thou art the knower, the wise.

He said, O Adam, inform them of their names. And when he had informed them of their names, he said, Did I not tell you that I know the secret of the heavens and the earth? And I know that which ye disclose and which ye hide.

And when we said unto the angels, Prostrate yourselves before Adam, they fell prostrate, all save Iblis. He demurred through pride, and so became a disbeliever.

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But come not nigh this tree, lest ye become wrongdoers.

But Satan caused them to deflect therefrom and expel them from the happy state in which they were. And we said, Fall down, one of you, a foe unto the other. There shall be for you on earth a habitation and provision for a time.

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Lo, he is the relenting, the merciful.

We said, Go down, all of you, from hence. But verily there cometh unto you from me a guidance, and whoso followeth my guidance, there shall no fear come upon them, neither shall they grieve.

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They will abide therein.

0: تأتي على حسب العصيان في القسام.
1: In the name of Allah, the Most Merciful, the Beneficent. Say, He, Allah, is one. Allah, the Eternal, Absolute. He has not begotten, nor is He begotten. And equal to Him, there is none. In the name of Allah, the Most Merciful, the Beneficent. Say, He, Allah, is one. Allah, the Eternal, Absolute. He has not begotten, nor is He begotten. And equal to Him, there is none. In the name of Allah, the Most Merciful, the Beneficent. Say, He, Allah, is one. Allah, the Eternal, Absolute. He has not begotten, nor is He begotten. And equal to Him, there is none. In the name of Allah, the Most Merciful, the Beneficent. Say, I seek refuge with the Lord of the Dawn, from the evil of what He has created. From the evil of darkness when it spreads, from the evil of those who blow on knots, and from the evil of the envier when he envies. In the name of Allah, the Most Merciful, the Beneficent. Say, I seek refuge with the Lord of the Dawn, from the evil of what he has created, from the evil of darkness when it spreads, from the evil of those who blow on knots, and from the evil of the envier when he envies. In the name of Allah, the Most Merciful, the Beneficent. Say, I seek refuge with the Lord of the Dawn, from the evil of what he has created, from the evil of darkness when it spreads, from the evil of those who blow on knots, and from the evil of the envier when he envies. In the name of Allah, the Most Merciful, the Beneficent. Say, I seek refuge with the Lord of mankind, the King of mankind, the God of mankind, from the evil of the whisperer, the withdrawer, who whispers in the breasts of mankind, from among jinn and men. In the name of Allah, the Most Merciful, the Beneficent. Say, I seek refuge with the Lord of mankind, the King of mankind, the God of mankind, from the evil of the whisperer, the withdrawer, who whispers in the breasts of mankind, from among jinn and men. In the name of Allah, the Most Merciful, the Beneficent. Say, I seek refuge with the Lord of mankind, the King of mankind, the God of mankind, from the evil of the whisperer, the withdrawer, who whispers in the breasts of mankind, from among jinn and men. O my Lord, I seek your protection against the insinuations of the devils, and I seek your protection in their presence. O my Lord, I seek your protection against the insinuations of the devils, and I seek your protection in their presence. O my Lord, I seek your protection against the insinuations of the devils, and I seek your protection in their presence. Did you think that we created you in vain? And that you shall not return to us? Therefore exalted is Allah, the King, the Truth. There is no God but He, the Lord of the Noble Throne. And whoever calls upon another God with Allah, of which he has no proof, his reckoning is with his Lord, and the disbelievers will never succeed. And say, My Lord, forgive and have mercy, for you are the best of those who show mercy. So glorify Allah when evening comes upon you and when you rise in the morning. To Him belongs all praise in the heavens and the earth, and in the evenings and in the noon. He brings forth the living from the dead, and He brings forth the dead from the living, and He revives the earth after it is dead. And similarly, so you shall be brought forth. I seek refuge in Allah, the Hearer, the Knower, from the repudiate Satan. I seek refuge in Allah, the Hearer, the Knower, from the repudiate Satan. I seek refuge in Allah, the Hearer, the Knower, from the repudiate Satan. Had we sent down this Quran upon a mountain, you would have seen it humbled, rent asunder out of the fear of Allah. And such examples we set for people so that they may reflect. He is Allah, there is no God but He. He who knows the unseen and the manifest. He is the all-merciful, the beneficent. He is Allah, there is no God but He. He is the sovereign, the holy, the peace, the faithful, the guardian, the eminent, the compeller, the proud. Glorified is Allah above what they associate. He is Allah, the creator, the originator, the fashioner. To Him belong the most beautiful names. All that is in heavens and the earth glorifies Him, and He is the eminent, the wise. Peace be upon Noah among all creation. This is how we reward those who behave with excellence. He was one of our believing slaves. I seek refuge in the complete words of Allah from the evil in what He has created. I seek refuge in the complete words of Allah from the evil in what He has created. I seek refuge in the complete words of Allah from the evil in what He has created. In the name of Allah, by whose name nothing on earth or in heaven can harm, He is the hearer, the knower. In the name of Allah, by whose name nothing on earth or in heaven can harm, He is the hearer, the knower. In the name of Allah, by whose name nothing on earth or in heaven can harm, He is the hearer, the knower. Allahumma, I have reached this evening in Your favor, with well-being and so complete Your

I have reached this evening bearing witness before you, and bearing witness before the carriers of your throne, your angels, and all of your creation, that you are Allah, that there is no God but you, alone, without partners, and that Muhammad is your servant and your envoy. Allahumma, I have reached this evening bearing witness before you, and bearing witness before the carriers of your throne, your angels, and all of your creation, that you are Allah, that there is no God but you, alone, without partners, and that Muhammad is your servant and your envoy. Allahumma, I have reached this evening bearing witness before you, and bearing witness before the carriers of your throne, your angels, and all of your creation, that you are Allah, that there is no God but you, alone, without partners, and that Muhammad is your servant and your envoy. Allahumma, I have reached this evening bearing witness before you, and bearing witness before the carriers of your throne, your angels, and all of your creation, that you are Allah, that there is no God but you, alone, without partners, and that Muhammad is your servant and your envoy. Praise and thanks be to Allah, Lord of the worlds, a praise that is adequate to His favors and equal to His increase. Praise and thanks be to Allah, Lord of the worlds, a praise that is adequate to His favors and equal to His increase. Praise and thanks be to Allah, Lord of the worlds, a praise that is adequate to His favors and equal to His increase. I believe in Allah the Tremendous, and I denounce the idols and false gods, and I hold fast to the firmest handhold that will never break, and Allah is the hearer and the knower. I believe in Allah the Tremendous, and I denounce the idols and false gods, and I hold fast to the firmest handhold that will never break, and Allah is the hearer and knower. I believe in Allah the Tremendous, and I denounce the idols and false gods, and I hold fast to the firmest handhold that will never break, and Allah is the hearer and knower. I am content with Allah as Lord, with Islam as a religion, and with Muhammad, may Allah's blessings and peace be upon him, as Prophet and Messenger. I am content with Allah as Lord, with Islam as a religion, and with Muhammad, may Allah's blessings and peace be upon him, as Prophet and Messenger. I am content with Allah as Lord, with Islam as a religion, and with Muhammad, may Allah's blessings and peace be upon him, as Prophet and Messenger. Allah suffices me. There is no God but He. Upon Him I rely, and He is the Tremendous Lord of the Throne. Allah suffices me. There is no God but He. Upon Him I rely, and He is the Tremendous Lord of the Throne. Allah suffices me. There is no God but He. Upon Him I rely, and He is the Tremendous Lord of the Throne. Allah suffices me. There is no God but He. Upon Him I rely, and He is the Tremendous Lord of the Throne. Allah suffices me. There is no God but He. Upon Him I rely, and He is the Tremendous Lord of the Throne. Allah suffices me. There is no God but He. Upon Him I rely, and He is the Tremendous Lord of the Throne. Allah suffices me. There is no God but He. Upon Him I rely, and He is the Tremendous Lord of the Throne. Allahumma, send prayers upon our Master Muhammad, his family and companions, and give them peace. Allahumma, send prayers upon our Master Muhammad, his family and companions, and give them peace. Allahumma, send prayers upon our Master Muhammad, his family and companions, and give them peace. Allahumma, send prayers upon our Master Muhammad, his family and companions, and give them peace. Allahumma, send prayers upon our Master Muhammad, his family and companions, and give them peace. Allahumma, send prayers upon our Master Muhammad, his family and companions, and give them peace. Allahumma, send prayers upon our Master Muhammad, his family and companions, and give them peace. Allahumma, send prayers upon our Master Muhammad, his family and companions, and give them peace. Allahumma, send prayers upon our Master Muhammad, his family and companions, and give them peace. Allahumma, send prayers upon our Master Muhammad,
his family and companions.

0: and give them peace. Allahumma, I ask you for immediate good, and I seek refuge in you from sudden evil. Allahumma, you are my Lord, there is no God but you. You created me, and I am your servant. And I uphold your covenant and promise to you, as well as I am able. I seek refuge in you from the evil that I have committed. I acknowledge to you your favors upon me, and I acknowledge my wrongdoing, so forgive me, for none forgives wrongdoing except you. Allahumma, you are my Lord, there is no God but you. Upon you I rely, and you are the Lord of the tremendous throne. Whatever Allah wishes comes to pass, and whatever He wishes not, cannot. There is neither power nor ability save by Allah, the High, the Tremendous. I know that Allah has power over everything, and that Allah encompasses everything with His knowledge. Allahumma, I seek refuge with you from the evil of myself and from the evil of every creature you have taken by the forehead. My Lord is on a straight path. O Living, O Sustainer, by your mercy I appeal for assistance, and from your punishment I seek protection. Make good all my affairs and do not entrust me to myself or to any of your creation for the blink of an eye. Allahumma, I seek refuge with you from sorrow and grief, and I seek refuge with you from inability and sloth, and I seek refuge with you from the cowardice and miserliness, and I seek refuge with you from the burden of debt and the tyranny of men. Allahumma, I ask of you pardon, well-being, and constant safety in my religion, worldly affairs, family, and possessions. Allahumma, conceal my faults and assuage my fears. Allahumma, protect me from the evil that comes between my hands and from the evil before me, behind me, on my right, on my left, and from above me. And I seek refuge in your greatness from unexpected harm from below me. Allahumma, you created me and you guide me, and you feed me, and you provide me with drink, and you cause me to die, and you give me life. And you have power over all things. We enter this evening on the natural disposition of Islam, on the word of sincerity, on the religion of our Prophet Muhammad. May Allah bless him and his family and grant him peace. And on the creed of Ibrahim, who was upright Muslim and not a polytheist. Allahumma, by you we have reached this evening, and by you we have reached this morning. By you we live and by you we die. Upon you I place my trust, and unto you is the final end. Evening has entered upon us, and unto Allah belongs all sovereignty, and all praise belongs to Allah, Lord of the worlds. Allahumma, I ask you for the good of this night, its openings, victories, illumination, blessings, and guidance. Allahumma, I ask you for the good of this night, and the good of what is in it, the good of what is before it, and the good of what is after it. I seek refuge in you against the evil of this night, the evil of what is in it, the evil of what is before it, and the evil of what is after it. Allahumma, whatever favors I or any of your creation receive this night will be from you alone. You have no partner, so yours are the praises and yours are the thanks for them all.
1: هنيئا لمن تدبر آية القرآن وشنف سمعه بسماع خير الكلام فإن له لحلاوة وإن عليه لطلاوة وإنه ليعلو ولا يعلى عليه ولا يعلى عليه ولا يعلى عليه.

0: أعزائي brothers and sisters in Islam, you are still tuned in to Al-Quran Al-Kareem Radio of Australia. And now, inshallah, we will listen together to a new episode of the program In the Light of the Quran by Sheikh Mu'tasim Al-Hamidi.
1: Assalamu alaikum wa rahmatullahi wa barakatuh. Welcome to your show In the Light of the Quran. Today we have a new light that we will deal with. We'll try to live within this light. We'll try to implement it in our lives as we promised ourselves right at the beginning of this series to benefit from it, take this light, take a part of it, and try to live within it, try to benefit from it and implement it in our lives so that we get the mercy and the blessings from Allah subhanahu wa ta'ala. Today's verses are from Surah An-Nisa, the Surah of Women, and this is a very beautiful wisdom that we can take from there, actually a number of wisdom. Some of them are very, very important for passing the exam of this life, for getting to or making the way to paradise. So we ask Allah subhanahu wa ta'ala to help us grasp it and understand it and benefit from it, inshallah. We'll start as usual with the recitation, then we will get to the explanation and to the wisdoms we find in these verses.
2: أعوذ بالله من الشيطان الرجيم لا خير في كثير من نجواهم إلا من أمر بصدقة أو معروف أو إصلاح بين الناس ومن يفعل ذلك ابتغاء مرضات الله فسوف نؤتيه أجرا عظيما ومن يشاقق الرسول من بعد ما تبين له الهدى ويتبع غير سبيل المؤمنين نوله ما تولى

0: Assalamu alaikum wa rahmatullahi wa barakatuh. Welcome back. Now, these wonderful verses explain a number of issues that are very important, that are of paramount importance in the life of every Muslim. The first one is some kind of social. It deals with the social aspect of the society. Allah says that there is no good in most of the private conversation and the private counseling of most people, except when they use that to enjoin what is good, or to bring reconciliation among the people, or to command people with charity. Because most of the conversations that people hold, unfortunately, in this life, that it can be classified as idle talk. There is no benefit. All of it goes in vain. There's no benefit in that. So Allah says most of these private conversations and private conversations and private counseling, most of this actually leads to no benefit, except for those or these very little or very few number of conversations where people command each other with charity and command each other with what is good and try to bring reconciliation among the people. And any people who have these private conversations to enjoin what is good and forbid what is evil, to command charity. Now these people, anyone who does this, seeking the pleasure of Allah subhanahu wa ta'ala, then Allah will grant them a great reward. Then Allah takes us to a very important issue in the way, in the Islamic way of life, in the Islamic religion, in the Islamic Sharia. Allah says, anyone who opposes the messenger, anyone who opposes the messenger after the guidance and the clear signs have come and have been made clear to him, and he follows other than the way of the believers, then Allah says that we will give him that which he has chosen. We will grant him the way that he has chosen in this life. And then we will cause him to enter paradise, and what an evil end. Now let's try to break down this verse and see the wisdoms and the light in it. The first point is that anyone who opposes the Prophet Muhammad sallallahu alaihi wasallam. Now opposition to Prophet Muhammad, peace be upon him, took two shapes during his life. The first one was the disbelievers who rejected his faith and rejected his message. The second form of opposition was the form that the hypocrites took on themselves, which is to display Islam but reject it from inside. So disbelief and hypocrisy were present at the time of Prophet Muhammad sallallahu alaihi wasallam. But the Prophet, peace be upon him, explained to us and warned us against another form of hypocrisy that will show, which is innovations in the religion, bid'ah. Any invented matter, newly introduced matter to the religion, these are innovations in Islam and they are rejected. They will not be accepted. As Prophet Muhammad sallallahu alaihi wasallam said in the authentic hadith, he said, anyone who introduces to the religion something that is not from it, anything that we did not practice as the Prophet Muhammad and his companions, then this person will have this thing rejected. It will be rejected, and it is some kind of opposition to Prophet Muhammad sallallahu alaihi wasallam. This is why Allah says, The second mistake is that anyone who opposes the Prophet and follows other than the way of the believers. Now, who are the believers that Allah refers to in this Quran or in this verse? They are the companions of Prophet Muhammad sallallahu alaihi wasallam. Because Allah testified to the companions, the Muhajirin and the Ansar. Allah testified that they are the believers. When Allah said in Surah Al-Baqarah, Prophet Muhammad has believed in what was revealed to him, and so did the believers with him. So they are the believers. Their way is the way that we should follow, because they were taught by Prophet Muhammad sallallahu alaihi wasallam. This shows us that we have to follow the way of Prophet Muhammad sallallahu alaihi wasallam according to the understanding of his companions. If we fail to do that, then we have chosen a way other than the way of the companions of Prophet Muhammad, and this is a great and a big pitfall in Islam. This is why Allah says in another verse in Surah Al-Baqarah, he talks to the believers, saying to them to convey the message of Islam to the others. Then he said to them, فَإِنْ آمَنُوا بِمِثْلِ مَا آمَنْتُمْ بِهِ. So if they believe in what you have believed in, just as you believed. So our belief should follow the way of the companions of Prophet Muhammad sallallahu alaihi wasallam. So anyone who disobeys or opposes Prophet Muhammad sallallahu alaihi wasallam and follows other than the way of the companions, Allah says that we will give him the way that he has chosen, and we will make his abode of final end. We will make it the hellfire and what an evil dwelling place. Then Allah says that Allah does not forgive, or Allah forgives all sins, but he does not forgive that we associate partners with him. any sin will be can be forgiven. Allah will forgive it if that person repents, or if Allah wishes on the Day of Judgment to forgive that person. But as for shirk, as for associating partners, as for ascribing partners along with Allah, Allah will never forgive this sin, because it is a grave sin. After Allah has given us everything, then we turn to somebody else, we turn to another God, we turn to another deity. Definitely not, Allah does not forgive these sins. Then Allah says, anyone who falls into shirk, then he has went far astray from the truth. Then Allah says, those deities that they ascribe along with Allah, most of them are females, because there used to be certain people who worshipped like idols and other things, and some people called the angels, or they said that the angels are females, but it is not true. But Allah says that these people are so deep into misguidance, then Allah says that they actually supplicate, or actually they turn in worship to shaitan, a rebellious shaitan, Satan. And shaitan was cursed by Allah, and shaitan said that I will take a predetermined portion from the servants of Allah to send them to the hellfire, to lead them astray. So now shaitan has declared war against us. Shaitan made it very clear that he will try to take a portion from mankind and send them to paradise. How? By whispering to them, by leading them astray, away from the path of Allah subhanahu wa ta'ala. So we should be aware, always we should be on our guard against shaitan. He will always try to delude us, to allure things for us, the evil things for us that will lead us to the hellfire, we hope. And we ask Allah subhanahu wa ta'ala to protect us from the plotting of shaitan. And shaitan said to Allah defiantly, he said, I will take a portion from your servants, trying to lead them to the hellfire, and I will give them a lot of hope in so many things that they wish for, and I will command them so that they will slit the ears of the animals and of the sheep, and I will command them to change and alter the creation of Allah. Now some of these sins seem to be very minor to certain people. Some people think that they are very minor, like changing the creation of Allah, like some people pluck the hair of their eyebrows, or they do some kind of plastic surgery which is not necessary. Then these people actually are altering the creation of Allah and following the way of shaitan. So these things are very important, we have to pay attention to them. Then Allah says that whoever takes shaitan as his helper, as his guide, then those people are really the greatest losers. Their loss will be the greatest in history, because they are following shaitan. Then Allah says that shaitan actually is giving them promises, shaitan is giving them hope and promising them a lot of gain and a lot of reward, but actually shaitan is lying to them. All what shaitan is doing, he's deceiving them, he is deluding them, and trying to make them slip into the way that leads to the hellfire. Now the wisdoms that we can take from these verses is that our private conversations should be constructive, should be in what is good, commanding what is good and what pleases Allah. And we should follow the way of Prophet Muhammad sallallahu alaihi wasallam and the way of his companions, so that we please Allah, and we should keep away from shirk, because shirk is a grave sin and Allah will never forgive it. Now I hope we benefit from these verses and we try to live in the light of them, in the light of this wonderful wisdom. Until we meet next time with a new light from the Quran, I leave you in peace. Wassalamu alaikum wa rahmatullahi wa barakatuh.
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0: First step you'll see it's not so far down this road that holds all the answers. 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
1: Be content with that which Allah has given you, and you will be the richest of people. Wealth, appearance, children, house and talents, you must be content with your share in these things. So hold that which I have given you, and be of the grateful. Chapter 7, verse 144. Most Islamic scholars and pious Muslims of the early generations of Islam were poor. Needless it is to say, then they did not have beautiful houses or nice cars. Yet, despite these disadvantages, they led fruitful lives, and they benefited mankind, not by some miracle, but because they used all that they were given and spent their time in the correct way. Hence they were blessed in their lives, their time, and their talents. On the contrary, there are many people who have been bestowed with wealth, children, and all forms of blessings, yet these blessings have been the very reason for their misery and ruin. They deviated from what their inborn instincts were telling them, namely, that material things are not everything. Look at those that have obtained degrees from world-renowned universities, and yet they are paragons of obscurity. Their talents and abilities remain unused. Meanwhile, others who are limited in the scope of their knowledge have managed to make mountains out of what they have been given, benefiting both themselves and society. If you are a seeker of happiness, be satisfied with the looks Allah has favored you with your family situation, with the sound of your voice, with the level of your understanding, and with the amount of your salary. Certain educators go further than this by saying that you should imagine being contented with even less than you actually have now. Here for you is a list of those who have shone from their Islamic heritage despite each being challenged by various disadvantages. Atta ibn Rabah was a world-renowned scholar of his time. He was not only a freed slave and snub-nosed, but he was also paralyzed. Al-Ahnaf ibn Qais was famous among the Arabs for his singular level of patience. He achieved that fame despite being emaciated, humpbacked, with crooked legs and a fragile frame. Al-Aymash was among the most famous scholars of hadith in his time. He was a freed slave, he had bad eyesight, and he was poor. His clothes were ripped, his appearance was dishevelled, and he lived in straitened circumstances. In fact, every prophet was at one time or another a shepherd. David, was a blacksmith, Zechariah, a carpenter, and Idris, Enoch, a tailor, and yet they were the best of mankind. Therefore, your value is in your abilities, good deeds, manners, and contributions to society. Do not feel grief, then, over that which has passed you by in life in terms of good looks, or wealth, or family, and be content with what Allah has allotted for you. It is we who portion out between them their livelihood in this world. Chapter 43, verse 32. Remind yourself of paradise, which is as wide as are the heavens and the earth. If you are hungry in this world, if you are sad, ill, or oppressed, remember the eternal bliss of paradise. If you do this, then your losses are really profits, and the hardships you face are really gifts. The most wise of people are those that work for the hereafter, because it is better and everlasting. And the most foolish of mankind are those that see this world as their eternal abode. In it reside all of their hopes. You will find such people to be the most grief-stricken of all when faced with calamity. They will be the most affected by worldly loss simply because they see nothing beyond the insignificant lives that they lead. They see and think only of this impermanent life. They wish for nothing to spoil them in their state of felicity. Were they to remove the veil of ignorance from their eyes, they would commune with themselves about the eternal abode, its bliss, pleasures, and castles. They would listen attentively when they are informed through the Quran and the Sunnah about its description. Indeed, that is the abode that deserves our attention and merits our striving and our toiling, so that we may achieve the best of it. Have we reflected at length about the description of the inhabitants of Paradise? Illness does not befall them, grief does not come near them, they die not, they remain young, and their attire remains both perfect and clean. They are in a beautiful home. In Paradise is found that which no eye has seen, no ear has heard, and no human mind has imagined. The rider travels under a tree in Paradise for 100 years, and yet he still does not reach its end. The length of a tent in Paradise is 60 miles. Its rivers are constant, its castles are lofty, and its fruits are not only close by, but are also easily picked. Therein will be a running spring. Therein will be the thrones raised high, and cups set at hand, and cushions set in rows, and rich carpets all spread out. Chapter 88, verse 12 to 16. The happiness of Paradise will be absolute. So why do we not contemplate this fact? If Paradise is our final destination, and we ask Allah for Paradise, then the hardships of this world are less heavy than they may seem. So let the hearts of the afflicted ones find solace. O you who live in poverty or are afflicted with calamity, work righteous deeds so that you shall live in Allah's paradise. Peace be upon you, because you persevered in patience. Excellence indeed is the final home. Chapter 13, verse 24. Thus we have made you a just nation. Chapter 2, verse 143. Both your conscience and your religion demand that you be just, which means that you should neither exaggerate nor understate, neither go in excess nor do too little. Whoever seeks happiness should be just, regardless of whether he is in angry or sad or a joyful mood. Exaggeration in our dealings with others is unacceptable. The best course is the middle course. Whoever follows his desires will likely magnify the importance of any given situation, always making a big deal out of nothing. He will feel jealousy and malice toward others. Since he lives in a world of exaggeration and imagination, he will envisage everyone else to be against him, even to the extent that he feels others to be always conspiring to destroy him. Because of this, he lives under a dark cloud, constantly overcome by fear and apprehension. Living according to hearsay and superstition is prohibited in our religion. They think that every cry is against them. Chapter 63, verse 4. More often than not, what you fear will happen in the future does not end up taking place. Here is something that you should try. When you fear something, imagine that the worst possible outcome takes place, and then train yourself to feel prepared and contented with that outcome. If you do this, you will find that you have saved yourself from apprehensions and superstitions that would otherwise have caused you much grief. Lend your attention to each matter in proportion to its importance. In any given situation, do not exaggerate mountains from molehills. Rather, keep in your mind objectivity and fairness. Do not follow false suspicion or the deceitful illusion of the mirage, but be balanced. Listen to the balance of love and hate, as explained by the Prophet, may the blessings and peace be upon him. Love the one who is beloved to you in due moderation, for perhaps the day will come when you will abhor him, and hate the one whom you detest in due moderation, for perhaps the day will arrive when you will come to love him. And from the Quran, chapter 60, verse 7, it says, perhaps Allah will make friendship between you and those whom you hold as enemies. And Allah has power over all things, and Allah is oft forgiving, most merciful.

The day of your death was written by an angel before you were born. And when that day arrives, the angel of death will appear before you. While the hands of your family that received you into this world were completely out of your control, the hands that receive you at death are entirely based on your deeds.

0: The day of your death is a day in which you'll feel like you're caught between two realms. Do you have some sort of a feeling as a believer that life is about to come to an end? Some people do get a premonition of their death. In fact, if you look through our tradition, you find multiple dreams of righteous people right before they passed away. None so more beautiful than the dream of Uthman radiallahu ta'ala anhu, who goes to sleep with the intention to fast and sees the Prophet sallallahu alaihi wasallam and Abu Bakr and Umar, may Allah be pleased with them, in his dream. And the Prophet sallallahu alaihi wasallam comforts Uthman radiallahu ta'ala anhu and tells him, "You will break your fast with us tomorrow, O Uthman." You also have the dream of Abdullah ibn Haram, the father of Jabir, may Allah be pleased with them both. And Abdullah ibn Haram wakes up on the day of Uhud and he says to Jabir, "O Jabir, I have a feeling like I'm going to die today. And in fact, I feel like I'm going to be the first one that's going to be killed in Uhud." And indeed, subhanAllah, Abdullah ibn Haram was the first shaheed of the Battle of Uhud. Something very recently, the people of Gaza. Many people don't know that thousands of people in Gaza had a dream before the genocide started, in which they saw themselves passing away. And this has become widely narrated now, and in fact, some of the people of Gaza comfort each other by reminding themselves of that dream that they had, because the end of it is Jannah. Do we have a feeling? Do we see a dream? Sometimes it is just a feeling, like a believer's intuition. اتقوا فراسة المؤمن فإنه ينظر بنور الله. With the believer's intuition, he sees with the light of Allah. And regardless if there is a premonition or not, everyone goes through the stages of death, but some easier than others. And there are good signs of a good ending. If Allah led you in your last days to give charity, to pray, to read Quran, to be of a tearful spirit, all of this is a sign of a good ending. In one beautiful hadith, the Prophet sallallahu alaihi wasallam said, "Idha arada Allahu bi 'abdihi khayra ista'malahu." When Allah wills good for his slave, he uses him. So the companion said, "Ya Rasulullah, kayfa yasta'miruhu?" How does Allah use him? And the Prophet sallallahu alaihi wasallam said, "Yuwaffiquhu li'amalin salihin qabla mawtihi." He gives him the ability to do a good deed right before he dies. In another narration, the Prophet sallallahu alaihi wasallam said, "Idha arada Allahu bi'abdihi khayr 'asalahu." When Allah wills good for his slave, he sweetens him. And they said, "Ya Rasulullah, how does Allah sweeten his slave?" And he said, "Yaftahu Allahu Azza wa Jalla lahu 'amalan salihan qabla mawtihi, thumma yaqbiduhu 'alayhi." Allah guides him to do a righteous deed right before he dies, and then he takes his soul while he's in that state. The Prophet sallallahu alaihi wasallam said, "Whoever says la ilaha illallah seeking Allah's pleasure, and this is the last of his deeds, will enter paradise. And whoever gives charity and this is the last of his deeds will enter paradise." There are so many stories of the righteous leaving in the state. When Umar ibn Abdul Aziz rahimahullah was dying, he brings his wife Fatima close to him. And she embraces him and he says to her, "Innama yuwaffa as-sabiruna ajrahum bighayri hisab." Verily, Allah rewards the patient without measure. And then he asks to be left alone. And so Fatima and the children leave the room of Umar and they start to peek through the crack of the door. And they said that a light entered into the room and the face of Umar lit up. And he said, "Marhaban bihadihi alwujuh, laysat biwujuhi insin wala jinn." Welcome to these beautiful faces that don't belong to human beings or jinn. And then he kept on reciting, "Tilka ad-darul akhirah. نجعلها للذين لا يريدون علوا في الأرض ولا فسادا والعاقبة للمتقين." This is the home of the hereafter. We grant it to those who sought not tyranny nor corruption on this earth. And a good ending belongs to the pious. Then his wife walks in and she finds him dead with his hand on his face, reclining and staring with a smile as if he's looking at his place in Jannah.
1: جعلك في العالم المتوسط بين ملكه وملكوته ليعلمك جلالة قدرك بين مخلوقاته، وأنك جوهرة تنطوي عليك أصداف مكوناته.
0: He placed you in the middle realm between his physical world and his metaphysical world to inform you of the loftiness of your rank among his creatures. You are a gem merely enclosed by the shells of created forms. When you entered into this world, you saw people laughing while you cried. Now it's your turn to leave this world laughing while everyone else cries. It was adhan without salah when you came in, and it's salah without adhan as you leave to indicate that your entire life was as short as the time between adhan and salah. And now Allah is calling you home. Out of the mercy of Allah, He made almost every cause of death a sign of a good death for the believer, even the ones that seem so difficult for us to witness. Uttering the shahada, dying while doing a righteous deed, dying in a fire, or dying by drowning, dying in a plague, or dying by stomach disease, dying from a lung disease, or being crushed, or perhaps dying in a car accident, dying on a Friday, dying defending your life, dying defending your wealth, dying defending your religion, dying during pregnancy, dying during childbirth. All of these are signs of a righteous ending for the believer, as ugly as they can look on the outside, and as ugly as death can be in how it manifests to those of us still stuck in this realm. The beauty is found in where the soul sees itself going, and it's all in the blink of an eye. When you reach the height of life, He told you, وَلَا تَمُدَّنَّ عَيْنَيْكَ إِلَىٰ مَا مَتَّعْنَا بِهِ أَزْوَاجًا مِنْهُمْ. He told you not to strain your eyes towards what pleasures He's allowed some of them to enjoy. And He told you that it would be said to them one day, لَقَدْ كُنْتَ فِي غَفْلَةٍ مِّنْ هَذَا فَكَشَفْنَا عَنْكَ غِطَاءَكَ فَبَصَرُكَ الْيَوْمَ حَدِيدٌ. That you were totally heedless of this reality, but we removed the veil from you, and today your vision is sharp. With your eyes, you now see angels descending as light approaches, and they sit all the way at the end of your horizon as the angel of death comes near. With your eyes, you see the people you love bidding you farewell. With your eyes, you see the hospital bedsheets turning into a kefan, your shroud of death. With your eyes, you see yourself trapped in a body being carried, and now the soul is to be carried. With your eyes, you see that instead of medicine being injected into your body, the medicine is the ejection of your soul from your body. With your eyes, you see your soul leaving your body never to return to it again. The moment of death comes, and the soul is removed. Your vision is blurred. The voices from the world become quieter, and a new perception comes that is straight from your soul. Before you even have time to experience the extreme trepidation of leaving this world, the angels descend upon you saying, "Don't be afraid." And before you can grieve your past and the people that are about to become your past, the angels say, "Don't grieve." And before you can even think of where you may be going, وَأَبْشِرُوا بِالْجَنَّةِ الَّتِي كُنْتُمْ تُوعَدُونَ. Glad tidings of paradise, just as you were promised. Your body becomes still. You've lost the ability to move your limbs. Your soul rises through your throat. And just like that, you've moved into another world. What you are returning to is better than what you are leaving behind. And the reward for those who grieve you is even better than when they had you. Inna lillahi wa inna ilayhi raji'un. To Allah we belong, and to Him we all return.

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1: In the name of Allah, the most gracious, the most merciful, and we have sent down to you the book explaining all things, a guidance, a mercy, and glad tidings to those who have submitted themselves to Allah as Muslims. It is Allah's book, wherein are stories of those before you, news of what will be after you, and judgment of the issues among you. It is the distinguisher between good and evil. Whosoever shuns it out of tyranny will be ruined by Allah. It is the strong bond of Allah, the wise reminder, and the straight path. It is the book whereby desires do not go astray, and tongues are not confused. People possessed of knowledge are never bored therewith. It is not worn out by repetition. Its wonders do not end. Whosoever speaks thereby says the truth. Whosoever works thereby is well recompensed. Whosoever judges thereby is just. And whosoever calls people unto it guides them unto the straight path. Heritage of the woman whose husband died. The divine system of Islam came to abrogate laws of the days of ignorance that were the days of tribalism, feuds, and selfish accentuation of differences in man. It is the mission of Islam to take mankind away

away from that false mental attitude towards the true attitude of unity. Before the advent of Islam, people used to deprive females as well as young males from inheritance simply because they could not ride horses or fight enemies. However, Islam came to give all relatives the right to inherit according to degree of kinship, in accordance with the Islamic law of solidarity between family members. Islamic law of inheritance that starts with Allah's directive to parents as regards their children's inheritance shows beyond a shadow of doubt that He Most High is more merciful, just, and kind towards children than their own parents. It also shows that Allah Most Wise is the only one who has the right to determine the deceased person's heirs and their shares of inheritance. When verses of inheritance were revealed, Allah directs you as regards your children's inheritance to the male a portion equal to that of two females, if only daughters, two or more, their share is two-thirds of the inheritance. If only one daughter, her share is a half. For parents, a sixth share of the inheritance to each if the deceased left children. If there are no children and the parents are the only heirs, the mother has a third. If the deceased left brothers or sisters, the mother has a sixth. The distribution in all cases is after the payment of legacies and debts. You know not whether your parents or your children are nearest to you in benefit. These are settled portions ordained by Allah, and Allah is all-knowing, all-wise. In fact, in Islam, there are laws that deal with the portions allotted to children, parents, husbands, wives, and collaterals, on which Muslim jurists have collected a vast amount of learning, which shows greatness of the religion of Islam.

The parents writes, Allah All-High says, Your Lord has decreed that you worship none but Him, and that you be kind to parents. Whether one or both of them attain old age in your life, say not to them a word of contempt, nor repel them, but address them in terms of honor. And out of kindness, lower to them the wing of humility, and say, My Lord, bestow on them your mercy, even as they cherished me in childhood. In the sight of Islam, part of our servitude to Allah is manifested by love and service we offer to His creatures. The parents who cherished us in childhood deserve our humble reverence and service. We are to worship none but Allah, for none but Allah is worthy of worship. Islam strongly bids Muslims to honor their parents. When the parent was strong and the child was weak and helpless, parental affection was showered on the child. When the child grows up and is strong and the parent is helpless, can the child do less than bestow similar tender care on the parent? Even more, the child must approach the matter with gentle humility, for does not parental love remind him of the great love with which Allah cherishes His creatures? There's something here more than simple human gratitude. It goes up into the highest spiritual levels. In the first place, not merely respect, but cherishing kindness and humility to parents are commended. In the second place, this command is bracketed with the command to worship the one and only Allah. Parental love should be to us a type of divine love. Nothing that we can do can ever really compensate for that which we have received. In the third place, our spiritual advancement is tested by this. We cannot expect Allah's forgiveness and mercy if we are rude or unkind to those who unselfishly sacrificed their lives for us. Furthermore, it is the heart and its hidden and secret motives by which we are judged, for Allah knows them all. Ibn Mas'ud, the venerable companion, may Allah be pleased with him, asked the Messenger of Allah, What deeds are best loved by Allah? To perform prayer on time, he replied. What next? Asked Ibn Mas'ud. To be dutiful to parents, he replied. The Messenger of Allah, peace be upon him, also says, Nothing suffices the child to fully repay his parents except to find them, as it were, slaves, and buys them and sets them free.

Dowry. Before the advent of Islam, women were denied the right for a dowry. Fathers used to take for themselves their daughters' dowries. In other words, women were literally purchased like any commodity. However, Islam came with justice and respect and bade men to give the women their dowry as a free gift upon marriage. In the sight of Islam, marriage is a sacred bond that brings together a couple of human beings with mutual consent and love. The woman's dowry is definitely her own. No one else, whether a father, a brother, or a custodian, may claim such a right. After nomination of the woman's dowry, it is up to her to remit part or all of it to the husband, or to have it added to her own property. It would be much better if the husband, out of generosity and nobility, adds more to the nominated dowry.

0: الآن فقد حبط عمله وهو في الآخرة من الخاسرين.
1: Dear brothers and sisters in Islam, you have listened to the new episode of the program Faith from Quran al-Kareem radio station from Sydney, Australia.

0: Indeed, we have sent you with the truth as a bringer of good tidings and a warner. And there was no nation but that there passed within it a warner. And if they deny you, then already have those before them denied. Their messengers came to them with clear proofs, written laws, and with the enlightening scripture. Then I seized the ones who disbelieved, and how terrible was my reproach.
1: Invocations. Beneficial remembrance. There is no might nor power except with Allah.
2: لا حول ولا قوة إلا بالله.
1: Narrated Abu Musa. We were in the company of the Prophet sallallahu alayhi wa sallam on a journey, and whenever we ascended a high place, we used to say, Allah is the greatest, in a loud voice. The Prophet sallallahu alayhi wa sallam said, O people, be kind to yourselves, for you are not calling upon a deaf or an absent one, but you are calling an all-hearer and an all-seer. Then he came to me as I was reciting silently. There is no might nor power except with Allah. He said, O Abdullah ibn Qais, say, there is no might nor power except with Allah, for it is one of the treasures of paradise. Or he said, shall I tell you a word which is one of the treasures of paradise? It is, there is no might nor power except with Allah. Whoever recites this remembrance will have spoken a word which is one of the treasures of paradise.

those who had committed an excess of sins, they will enter paradise, but they will be punished in hellfire for a time, but then they will be brought out and put into paradise. And we mentioned that the people of paradise, they will call these people who were taken out of Jahannam and put into paradise, admitted to paradise. The dwellers of paradise will call them the Jahannamiyun. Bukhari reports from Imran ibn Hussein that the Prophet, may God's peace and blessings be upon him, said, some people will be brought out of hell through the intercession of Muhammad, and they will enter paradise and will be known as Al-Jahannamiyun. That is the people of Jahannam. These were the people that they were in Jahannam, but Allah has now forgiven their sins. They've been purified, and through the intercession of Muhammad sallallahu alaihi wasallam, they're taken out of the hellfire and admitted into paradise. According to another Sahih hadith narrated by Jabir, the Prophet, may God's peace and blessings be upon him, said, they will be brought out of the fire through intercession, as if they are Tha'arir. And I asked, what are Tha'arir? He said, they are like snake cucumbers, a type of a cucumber. Bukhari reports from Anas bin Malik that the Prophet, may God's peace and blessings be upon him, said, some people will be brought out of hell after the fire has touched them for a while. They will enter paradise, and the people of paradise will call them Al-Jahannamiyun. Muslim reports in a lengthy hadith from Abu Hurairah, may Allah be pleased with him, in which the Prophet, may God's peace and blessings be upon him, he describes the hereafter. He says, when Allah will finish judging mankind, and would want to bring whomever he would will out of the hell by his mercy, he will order the angels to bring out those upon whom he wishes to bestow his mercy, of the people who never associated anything in worship with Allah, and who said, La ilaha illallah, there is no God worthy of worship except Allah. The angels will recognize them in hell, and will know them by the mark of sujood on their foreheads. The fire will consume all of a man except the mark of sujood, the mark of prostration, which Allah has forbidden the fire to consume. They will be brought forth, having been burned in the fire. Then the water of life will be poured on them, and they will grow like seeds left by silt after a flood. And it is reported in more than one hadith that Allah, the Exalted, will bring out of hell whoever has a dinar's weight of faith in his heart, whoever has a dinar's weight of iman, of faith in his heart, or even a half of a dinar's weight, or an atom's weight. Even such people will be brought out of hellfire who never did any good deeds at all. Abu Sa'id al-Khudri reported that the Messenger of Allah, may God's peace and blessings be upon him, said, Allah will admit the people of paradise to paradise, and he will admit whomsoever he wills by his mercy, and he will admit the people of hell to hell. Then he will say, look for anyone who has the weight of a mustard seed of faith in his heart and bring him out. Allah is commanding the angels, look for anyone who has even the weight of a mustard seed of iman, of faith in his heart, and bring him out. So mustard seed, as many of you may know, is a very small seed, a very insignificant weight. So anyone who has even a mustard seed, even a small amount of faith, even just a small trace of faith, a small trace of iman in their heart, Allah will command the angels to bring them out of the hellfire. One of the reports about hell is in the hadith narrated by Jabir bin Abdullah concerning entering the hellfire. It states that then intercession will be permitted, and they will intercede until whoever says La ilaha illallah, whoever says there is no God worthy of worship except Allah, and has a barley grain's worth of goodness in his heart,
will be brought.

0: brought out of it. Then they will be made to stand in the courtyard of paradise. And the people of paradise will start to pour water over them. And they will begin to grow like seeds left by the silt after a flood. All traces of the fire will disappear. Then he, the person who was brought out of hell, will keep asking until he is given the equivalent of this world and 10 times more. This is the person who was brought out of hellfire. The traces of hell will disappear, the skin, it's not going to be burned, what have you. And then he will start asking. He will start asking for things, and he will be given and given until he is given the equivalent of the entire world, of this entire world, and 10 times more. This is a person who was in hellfire, who maybe had just a mustard seed's weight of faith in his heart, who committed sins, excess sins, and was being purified and being punished in the hellfire for these sins. And this person is taken out by the grace and the mercy of Allah. And he's asking and asking, and Allah is giving him and giving him, and he gives him this entire world and everything in it, and 10 times more. 10 times this world is what this man gives. This is a man coming out of hellfire. What about the people who enter paradise? What about the people who enter paradise without reckoning, without giving any account? Brothers and sisters, there is a lot to be made, a lot of effort to be made. We shouldn't just rely on this. We mentioned a long time ago, Ibn Kathir mentions in one of his statements, he's mentioning about the believer, he has to have two wings, balance of two wings. We have the wing of hope and good expectations, and the wing of fear. We have the fear of Allah, that His punishment is severe. And we have the good hope and the good expectations, because Allah is all merciful. And so when we hear hadith like this, we shouldn't go extreme to the point that and put all of our, you know, only have to follow this thing of the mercy and the of Allah, that he's merciful, he's forgiving, and this person will be taken out of hellfire. Even if we go to hellfire, this is because we will become lazy. And this is not the way. So we have to have a balance. And we should be striving for that highest. We don't want to spend even 1 second in the fire of hellfire. Anas ibn Malik reported that the Prophet, may God's peace and blessings be upon him, said, "Whoever says, 'La ilaha illallah,' there is no God worthy of worship but Allah, and has a barley grain's weight of goodness in his heart, he will be brought out of the fire. Then whoever says, 'La ilaha illallah,' and has a wheat grain's weight of goodness in his heart, will be brought out of the fire. Then whoever says, 'La ilaha illallah,' and has an atom's weight of goodness in his heart, will be brought out of the fire." This is related by Muslim. And there are many hadith which discuss this matter. The people who are coming out of the hellfire, they will be taken out of the hellfire. Many hadith which are going into it, and we can't cover all of them, but this is an aspect of the paradise, that there will be people who are in hellfire, and by the grace and mercy of Allah, they will be forgiven, they will be taken out of the hellfire and admitted into paradise. So we're mentioning the different types, groups of people who will enter paradise. The poor will enter paradise before the rich, and the people who will, the first three people who are entering paradise, and what type of those people who enter paradise without giving account and without being punished. So among these people and these different groups and all of the people who enter paradise, who is the last person? What about the last person to enter paradise? Because it will come to an end. There will be a point where all of those people now who are to come out of hellfire into paradise, it will be finished, and those people who are to remain in hellfire forever, everything now has been settled. So there will be a point where that last person now has come out of hellfire. The Prophet, May God's peace and blessings be upon him, has told us about the last man. The last man who will be brought out of hell and who will be admitted into paradise. And the conversation that will take place between him and his Lord. And the incredibly great honor that Allah will bestow upon him. This is the last man who will come out of hellfire. So he's at the extreme bottom. Because we mentioned the hadith, if they have, you know, a barley grain's weight of iman in their heart, and they said, La ilaha illallah, they'll be taken out. If they have a wheat grain's weight of iman in their heart, and they said, La ilaha illallah, they'll be taken out. If they have an atom's weight of iman, of faith, and they said, La ilaha illallah, they will be taken out of the hellfire. So they'll be taken out in stages. And so that last person who comes out of the hellfire, he will be at a very low point. But this hadith tells us about, it describes this last man who will be taken out of hellfire. And it describes the conversation between him and his Lord and the incredibly great honor that Allah will bestow upon him. This is the last man. Again, this is the last man who will come out of paradise, and we should pay attention of the great honor which Allah bestows upon this man. And think to ourselves, and try to comprehend if we can, what about the people we mentioned who will enter paradise without giving account? What about the people who enter paradise without spending time in hellfire? This is the last man who will come out of hellfire, and we'll see the conversation he has with his Lord and the great honor that Allah bestows upon him. Ibn al-Athir collected all of the hadith on this topic, and from which we'll take this the following, this hadith which is narrated, in which Abdullah ibn Mas'ud, may Allah be pleased with him, he said, the Messenger of Allah, may God's peace and blessings be upon him, he said, I know the last of the people of hell who will be brought out of it, and the last of the people of paradise to enter it. It is a man who will come out of hell crawling on all fours. He's coming out of hellfire, crawling on all fours, crawling on his hands and knees, on his feet and his hands. Allah will say to him, go and enter paradise. So he will come to it, and he will suppose, he will think that it is full. He's coming out of hellfire, crawling on all fours. He's crawling, and Allah will tell him, go to paradise. So he will come to paradise, and he will suppose that it's full. He figures paradise is full. He will go back and say, my Lord, I found it full. Allah, may he be glorified, will say, go and enter paradise. For you have something like the world and 10 times over. Or you have something 10 times better than the world. He will say, are you making fun of me? Or laughing at me? And you are the sovereign of all? I, Abdullah, saw the Messenger of Allah, may God's peace and blessings be upon him, smiling so broadly that his back teeth were visible. He used to say, that is the one who is lowest in status of the people of paradise. This is related by Bukhari and Muslim. This is the status of the person who is the lowest in status among the people of paradise. But Allah is telling him, go to paradise, you will have it, and 10 times this world. According to a report narrated by Muslim, Abdullah said, the Messenger of Allah, may God's peace and blessings be upon him, said, I know the last person who will come out of the fire, and it is a man who will come out crawling. It will be said to him, go and enter paradise. He will go and enter paradise, but he will find that people have already taken their places. It will be said to him, do you remember the time that you were in hell? He will say, yes. He will be told, make a wish. So he will make a wish. Then he will be told, your wish is granted, and 10 times the world. So he'll be told, make a wish. Ask for whatever you want. And so he will ask. Then it will be said, it has been accepted, it has been given, plus 10 times the world. He will say, are you making fun of me? Are you, and you are the sovereign of all? You are Allah, the Lord, Lord of the worlds? Are you making fun of me? I saw the Messenger of Allah, may God's peace and blessings be upon him, smiling so broadly that his back teeth were visible. Tirmidhi reported a similar version to that narrated by Muslim, in which Abdullah ibn Mas'ud, may Allah be pleased with him, reported that the Messenger of Allah, may God's peace and blessings be upon him, said, the last person to enter paradise will be a man who will alternately walk, stagger, and be touched by the fire. Once he has passed out of the fire, he will turn to face it and say, Blessed be he who has saved me from you. Allah has given me something that he did not give to the earlier and latter generations. Then a tree will be raised up for him, and he will say, O my Lord, bring me closer to this tree, so that I may enjoy its shade and drink of its water. Allah, may he be glorified, he said, O son of Adam, if I grant you this, will you ask me for something else? He will say, no, O Lord, and please that he will ask him nothing. So he comes out of the hellfire, and Allah will make a tree be raised up for him, and he will tell him, he will ask Allah, O Allah, let me go nearer to this tree, so I can enjoy its shade. And Allah will ask him, if I let you do this, will you ask me for anything after this? And he says, no, Allah, I won't ask you for anything else. And he pleads with him, I won't ask for anything else. So Allah will excuse him, because he is seeing something that he has no patience to resist. So he will bring him closer, and he will enjoy its shade, and he will drink its water. Then another tree, better than the first, will be raised up for him. Another tree now is raised up, and it's better than the one he has. And he will say, O my Lord, bring me nearer to this tree, so that I may drink its water and enjoy its shade. I will not ask you for anything more. Allah will say, O son of Adam, did you not promise me that you would not ask me for anything else? He will further say, maybe that if I bring you closer to this tree, you will ask for more. The man will pledge not to ask for any more. And Allah will excuse him, seeing that he has no patience to resist. He will bring him closer, and he will enjoy the shade of the tree and drink its water. And then a third tree will be raised up, and the same thing will happen. And then he will bring him closer to this tree. And when he is brought close to this tree, he will hear the voices of the people of paradise. And then he will ask that if he could just go closer. And then Allah will tell him, O son of Adam, did you want for sure so that you can ask me not anything else after? Will it please you if I give you the world along with similar to that? He will say, O Lord, are you making fun of me when you are the Lord of the worlds? Ibn Mas'ud smiled and said, why do you not ask me why I am smiling? And they asked, why are you smiling? He said, because the Messenger of Allah smiled. And they asked, why are you smiling, O Messenger of Allah? He said, because the Lord of the worlds will smile when he is asked, are you making fun of me when you are the Lord of the worlds? And he will say, I am not making fun of you, but I am able to do. So this is a lengthy hadith, but it's explaining the condition, another version of the condition, it's narrated by Muslim, of the last person who will be taken out of hellfire and admitted into paradise. With that, we'd like to end for this episode. We hope that you've enjoyed it, and hope that you will continue to join us in the future. Until the next time, we bid you all farewell. Assalamu alaikum wa rahmatullahi wa barakatuh.
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future too, and the things that I will do. Soon the world will count on me.

بسم الله الرحمن الرحيم. In the name of Allah, most gracious, most merciful. From Al-Quran Al-Kareem Radio of Australia, you are with Pathway to Jannah. Allah Ta'ala says in Surah 41, verse 31,

In Jannah, you will have everything you desire, and in it, you will have everything you ask for. Jannah is described of being made of one brick of gold and one of silver. Its mortar is of musk with a strong, pleasant smell. Its stones are pearls and emeralds, and its earth is of saffron. Whoever enters it will be in bliss and have all that he will need. He will live forever and never die. Neither will his clothes get old, nor will his youth end. So what can you do to get there? Prophet Muhammad, peace and blessings be upon him, said, "A generous person is close to Allah, close to paradise, close to people and far away from hell. A miser is far from Allah, far from paradise, far from people and close to hell. An ordinary generous person is dearer to Allah than a religious miser." Reported by At-Tirmidhi. And let us remember what Allah Ta'ala says in Surah 31, verses 8 and 9.

Indeed, those who believe and do righteous deeds, for them are gardens of bliss, wherein they abide eternally. It is the promise of Allah which is truth, and He is the exalted in might, the wise. And that was, dear listeners, another pathway to Jannah.

I got this in England. How can someone maintain a pure heart when constantly being hurt by others? I understand that Allah is testing us, but sometimes it becomes overwhelming. So true. If you are 40 and above, the answer is always, been there, done that. You had enough disappointments, true? You had enough people hurt you that I was like, oh, okay, which category I'm going to put them? This is part of life. This is why this dunya is not a place of happiness. And it's not eternity, it's temporary. But the question is, how do I keep my heart pure? Very nice question. Memorize this dua, it's from the Quran. When someone really hurts you, and they are in your face, especially, let's say, it gets very hard when they are your member of your family. Sometimes, subhanAllah, sometimes parents, sometimes siblings, and those that you cannot, I call them non-negotiable relationships. I can't sever it. I'm not going to go to Jannah. I can't cut with my sister. I can't. But every time I see her, I'm just giving an example. May Allah save my sisters. But in general, like my sister or my brother, or sometimes parents. Parents, I mean, I have heard stories about parents. I was like, Ya Allah, what heart do these parents have? Make this dua, which is actually in Surah Al-Hashr. رَبَّنَا لَا تَجْعَلْ فِي قُلُوبِنَا غِلًّا لِلَّذِينَ آمَنُوا. Ya Allah, do not allow my heart to have any ill feeling toward anyone.

especially believers. Don't keep doing it. Literally, it's like when you have a dirty plate and you are washing it with a sponge and you look at the plate and says, whoa, the plate is clean. This is what this dua does. But practice it. And your intention is really, remember intention, is to keep your heart pure. I want to go to Allah with a pure heart. Then my Jannah is guaranteed. One. Two. Avoid things that will bring harm to your heart. Stay away. Don't confront somebody and you know what they will say is going to be very painful. You know it. Don't put yourself in this. Very recently also somebody was telling me, right? It was a man and a woman, right? And he handed her a letter from the lawyer. And she said, subhanAllah, she said, I'm not going to read it because I don't want to have anything in my heart against you. Learn how to protect your heart. Your heart like an expensive diamond you have or vase. And you need to take care of it. I really mean it. So protect it. If this company that you are going to go with, out with, you know they will affect your heart, don't go. It's very hard when you are there to protect it. It's much easier when you are away. So protect your heart. If it comes to your heart, keep making this dua. Third, another order from Allah, it's in Surah An-Nur. فَعْفُوا وَصْفَحُوا أَلَا تُحِبُّونَ أَن يَغْفِرَ اللَّهُ لَكُمْ. Forgive and pardon. Don't you want Allah to forgive you? Allah said this to Sayyidina Abu Bakr when they accused Sayyida Aisha. And he said, that's it. When he found out that it is his relative who was spreading the rumors and he used to spend on him, he said, that's it. خلاص. مصطح, no more. And Allah revealed this verse. وَلَا يَأْتَلِي أُلْفَضِّ مِنْكُمْ وَالسَّعَى أَيُؤْتُوا وَأُولِي الْقُرْبَى وَالْمُهَاجِرِينَ وَالْمَسَاكِينَ وَالْمُهَاجِرِينَ فِي سَبِيلِ اللَّهِ فَعْفُوا وَاصْفَحُوا أَلَا تُحِبُّونَ أَنْ يَغْفِرَ اللَّهُ لَكُمْ. And he was saying, those of you who have extras, money, well-to-do, do not stop paying or spending. Your relative, those who are in need and those who migrated for the sake of Allah, and the order came in to Sayyidina Abu Bakr. Forgive and pardon. Don't you want Allah to forgive you? And immediately he said, Bala ya Rabbi. Yes, my Lord.

0: Messengers were sent to guide from Adam to Noah to Musa, Ibrahim, Ismail.
1: 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And now we'll be presenting to you a new episode of program Faith.
2: Allah, the most gracious, the most merciful. And we have sent down to you the book, explaining all things, a guidance, a mercy, and glad tidings to those who have submitted themselves to Allah as Muslims. It is Allah's book, wherein are stories of those before you, news of what will be after you, and judgment of the issues among you. It is the distinguisher between good and evil. Whosoever shuns it out of tyranny will be ruined by Allah. It is the strong bond of Allah, the wise reminder, and the straight path. It is the book whereby desires do not go astray and tongues are not confused. People possessed of knowledge are never bored therewith. It is not worn out by repetition. Its wonders do not end. Whosoever speaks thereby says the truth. Whosoever works thereby is well recompensed. Whosoever judges thereby is just. And whosoever calls people unto it guides them unto the straight path.
3: Insult by nicknames, calling names. In the sight of Islam, all Muslims are brothers. To this effect, Allah Most Merciful says, the believers are nothing else than brothers. In an Islamic community, where values of brotherhood and friendliness are highly respected and advocated, principles of rights and duties govern both interpersonal and social relations. Inasmuch as insult by nicknames is conducive to enmity and grudge, it is strongly forbidden by Islam, which considers that every Muslim has the right to a decent name and that no one is entitled to insult others by nicknames. The Messenger of Allah, peace be upon him, changed some indecent names, such as Abd Shams, slave of the sun, into Abdullah, slave of Allah, and bade Muslims to give their children good names like Abdullah, slave of Allah, Abdul Rahman, slave of the Most Merciful, Humam, heroic and generous, etc. According to the teachings of Islam, an offensive nickname may amount to defamation, but in any case, there's no point in using offensive nicknames or names that suggest some real or fancied defect. They ill accord with the serious purpose which Muslims should have in life. For example, even if a man is lame, it is abominable to address him as, O lame one, for it causes him pain, and it is bad manners. To this effect, Allah Almighty says, O you who believe, let not some men of you scoff at others. It may be that the latter are better than the former. Nor let some women scoff at other women. It may be that the latter are better than the former. Nor defame one another, nor insult one another by nicknames. How bad it is to insult one's brother after having faith. And whosoever does not repent, then such are indeed wrongdoers.

Cowardice and cowards. Beyond a shadow of doubt, the creed of Islam is an unlimited source of energy, power, enthusiasm, perseverance, bravery, and confidence. A true Muslim knows no cowardice. He stands bravely, even though sometimes alone, in the face of difficulties. He says like Shu'aib, peace be upon him, O my people, do whatever you can. I will do my part. Soon will you know who it is on whom descends the penalty of ignominy, and who is a liar. And watch you, for I too am watching with you. In other words, let the evil ones do their worst. Let those who believe do all they can according to their opportunities and abilities. The individual must do the straight duty that lies before him. In the end, Allah will judge, and His judgment is always true and just. To the same effect, the prophetic hadith goes, let not the one of you be a characterless person who says, I follow after people. If they do good, I do good. And if they do evil, I do evil. Nay, but be determined to do good if people do good, but if people do evil, to avert their evil. In the sight of Islam, a coward is someone who is enslaved by common traditions and who takes existing customs for granted, even though they might entail ill consequences in the present world and the hereafter. Cowardice is most abominable in Islam, for it reflects weakness of faith, hesitation, and uncertainty. To this effect, the Messenger of Allah says, a powerful believer is better than a weak believer, yet both are good. Be intent on that which is good for you. Seek help from Allah and despair not. And if anything befalls you, say not, if I had done so and so, it would have been so and so. But say, Allah has foreordained this, and Allah does whatever He desires. Verily, if opens the door for Satan's work.

0: مأواه جهنم وبئس المصير.
1: Utterance of evil in public. Allah Almighty says, Allah likes not that evil should be uttered in public, except by him who has been wronged. And Allah is verily all-hearing, all-knowing. People may publicize evil in many ways. Firstly, it may be idle sensational mongering, which often leads to more evil by imitation, as where criminal deeds are glorified or talked about shamelessly. Secondly, it may be malicious gossip of a foolish personal kind. It does no good, but it hurts people's feelings. It may be malevolent slander of libel, which is intended deliberately to cause harm to people's reputation or injure them in other ways, and is rightly punishable under all laws. The above-mentioned ways of public utterance of evil are strongly denounced in Islam and are absolutely forbidden. Fourthly, a public scandal of evil may be a public rebuke, correction, or remonstrance without malice. It may be made by people in authority, in which case the exception applies, for all wrong or injustice must be corrected openly in order to prevent its recurrence. It may also be made by a person who is not vested with authority, but has suffered a wrong, and hence has every right to seek public redress. In fact, evil, unless restrained by piety and God-fearing, can be easily uttered in public speech. Most dangerously, however, public utterance of evil is conducive to social dissension and public familiarity with evil deeds, which leads by time to gradual normalization with evil and consequently to loss of moral values. Islam strives to protect people's reputation. Nevertheless, those who suffer injustice have the right to public redress, as above mentioned.
2: لا يحب الله الجهر بالسوء من القول إلا من ظلم.

Dear brothers and sisters in Islam, you have listened to the new episode of the program Faith from Quran Al-Kareem radio station from Sydney, Australia.